So you go on holidays to one of those all-inclusives in Mexico or Cuba and decide to hit the disco at the resort that night. Same could be said on a cruise. But hold on. When was the last time you did that at your local bar? Maybe one dance with your partner, right? What if you're single? A recent survey by Ticketmaster found that the number of people who have attended either a weekend or day festival by themselves has risen from 8% in 2019 to 29% at this point in this decade. A researcher of club culture and recreational drug use at Newcastle University, really, says people's top reason for going it alone is a particular interest in a genre of music. I guess I'm meaning an example of that. Maybe you love happy, hardcore disco, but struggle to find anyone else who shares your enthusiasm for 180 beats per minute. That's insanity. Well, put it this way. As Dick Clark used to say, it had a great beat and you could dance to it. Now, this is a fine example of dancing 180 beats per minute from Elton John, who's standing on Icon Radio.

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7: Cloudy today, 40% chance of afternoon showers, a high of 24, a humidex 29. It'll be cloudy tonight, slight chance of showers this evening, overnight fog patches down to 12, sunny on Sunday with a high of 24.
0: 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These songs are a part of you, and they're all here with some of the most iconic storytellers ever heard. Bro Jake, Jerry O'Day, Gentleman Jim Jackson, and more. 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

When Ian Anderson first started gigging around the UK, Jethro Tull went by several different names, often supplied by their booking agent staff, one of whom, a history buff, gave them the alias Jethro Tull, who was an 18th century agriculturalist. The name stuck because they were using it when the manager of the Marquee Club liked their show enough to give them a weekly residency. Anderson said if he could change one thing, he'd go back and change the name of the band to something less historical. No labels were biting, so their agents, Chris Wright and Terry Ellis, started their own label, Chrysalis Records, a play on Chris's first name and Ellis's surname. Chrysalis Records is still operational today. Another fun fact, in 1968, Tony Iommi briefly left his band Earth, a precursor to Black Sabbath, to join Jethro Tull. Iommi played two gigs with them. That's him in the Rolling Stones Rock and Roll Circus documentary on guitar with Jethro Tull, before going back to join the boys in Birmingham, Earth, which became Black Sabbath. Classic Jethro Tull here on Icon Radio.

0: cloudy today, 40% chance of afternoon showers, a high of 24, a humid X29. It'll be cloudy tonight, slight chance of showers this evening, overnight fog patches down to 12, sunny on Sunday with a high of 24.
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2: I never sort of imagined anything other than just in the beginning, really, it was all about just trying to get out of the hole I was in, because I'd come home and open the fridge and there was nothing in it. And so I had to go and fend for myself. And I laugh about it with my mother now. And my mother's 87, and we chuckle about it now. But I said, you know, we were lucky. And she says, yeah, we were lucky. So I never would have expected a long career. You know, if I could have paid my rent from making music, from something that I love, then I'm doing the right. I wanted to find out what it was, you know, and it was certainly music.
0: 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It's about the music.

It was a jam session that Tom Petty, Jeff Lynne, and George Harrison would hold close to their hearts. A simple gathering of Wilbury friends in Roy Orbison's garage in 1988. Just a friendly collaboration to help Roy create a song for a new solo album. Petty felt that writing with Orbison was surreal because you could suggest a line and Roy would sing it back with that unmistakable voice right then and there. When Roy sang "Anything You Want, You Got It," magic struck. Roy was to perform that song only once at a concert in Belgium. Just days later, at the age of 52, his voice fell silent forever. When the song was released a month later, it was bittersweet. The world deeply mourned the loss of music's finest gentleman. Yet they rejoiced at his final gift to them. Icon Radio gives you Roy Orbison's last global hit, You Got It.

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mid-1960s, music fans just assumed their favorite bands played every note on their records. In fact, it was mainly talented session musicians that provided the full orchestra sound, along with the ability to deal with the stress of studio time restraints. The British five-piece band The Fortunes were riding high on hits like You've Got Your Troubles. They'd been performing live for years, three of them singing complex harmonies while playing their own instruments. Unfortunately, lead singer Rod Allen made an offhand comment in an interview about not playing their own instruments on studio recordings. Sadly, the press stories made it sound like a confession of fraud. The backlash turned fans against them, relegating the band to small live shows for nearly 5 years. Icon Radio's proud to say that once our next song hit the airwaves, their career was firmly back on track. This is The Fortunes with Here Comes That Rainy Day Feeling Again.

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1: Paul McCartney and Bruce Springsteen on the impact of Eric Burdon and the Animals.
2: Eric and the Animals were to Newcastle what, for our generation, what the Beatles would have been to Liverpool, what the Rolling Stones would have been to London. So the Animals were template for the Beat generation in Newcastle.
3: The other thing that was great about the Animals was there were no good-looking members. There were none. They were considered to be one of the ugliest groups in all of rock and roll. That was good. That was good for me because I considered myself hideous at the time. And then they had the name. The name was very different from the Beatles or Herman's Hermits or Freddie and the Dreamers. The name was unforgiving and final and irrevocable. And then he had that voice that was like, I don't know, you know, Howlin' Wolf or something, coming out of some 17 or 18-year-old kid. I mean, I don't know how it happened. And then that beautiful, it's my life, show me I'm wrong, hurt me sometime. Hurt me sometime. But someday I'll treat you real fine. I love that. Yes, yes, yes, yes, yes.

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1: Clouds moving out this afternoon, a high of 22, a humidex 25. Clear tonight, fog patches overnight down to 10. Sunny and 24 on Monday.
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1: Clouds moving out this afternoon, a high of 22, a humidex 25. Clear tonight, fog patches overnight down to 10. Sunny and 24 on Monday.
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1: Clouds moving out this afternoon, a high of 22, a humidex 25. Clear tonight, fog patches overnight down to 10. Sunny and 24 on Monday.
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They walk into a room, they don't say a word, and somehow own the place. That's Lenny Kravitz. Leather jacket, dreadlocks, sunglasses, guitar hanging low. The guy didn't chase cool. Cool chased him. But one of the biggest songs almost never saw the light of day.

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Funny how a new amplifier, a little inspiration, and one honest friend changed everything. Here's Lenny Kravitz, Fly Away, with me, Brother Jake. I've got wings right here on Icon Radio.

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5: Icon Weather.
6: Clouds moving out this afternoon, a high of 22, a humidex 25. Clear tonight, fog patches overnight down to 10. Sunny and 24 on Monday.
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1: Bob Seger on Defining the Moment.
2: There's so much to write about, and for me, I also like writing about relationships. As you grow and mature throughout your life, you realize how much less you know than you thought you knew, and these little quintessential moments. And I try to I like to write little miniatures, you know, about a quintessential moment. I've always loved movies, so that I have maybe a sort of a cinematic imagination, as it were. And if you can define those little moments, I think it's fun, you know, and it's informative, and maybe it's worthwhile.

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0: weather.
1: Clouds moving out this afternoon, a high of 22, a humidex 25. Clear tonight, fog patches overnight down to 10. Sunny and 24 on Monday.

most young males, the deepening of the voice is a welcome passage into manhood. But for little Stevie Wonder, it nearly meant the end of the line. By his mid-teens, his voice was changing. He hadn't had a hit in 2 years, and Motown was ready to let his contract expire. But songwriter Sylvia Moy saw a spark the executives missed. She heard Stevie on a clavinet experimenting with an edgy riff. She saw the potential, recorded it, and that night wrote Uptight to complement Stevie's voice changes. The studio was set for recording, but there'd been no time to have the lyrics translated to Braille. So Sylvia stood in the booth, sang the lines to him through his headphones, one beat ahead of him. It required a surgical level of timing and a very cool level of concentration. No longer little Stevie, this was the experienced composure of a mature professional. Stevie Wonder on Icon Radio.

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All right. I have a musical question. Are there many songs in pop music that ask a question? Oh, yeah. Chicago, does anyone really know what time it is? There's two questions from CCR. Who will stop the rain? And have you ever seen the rain? The Rascals with How Could I Be Sure? Oh. And What's New Pussycat? Yeah. And Why from Annie Lennox. Tina Turner's What's Love Got to Do with It? And from 79, ABBA with Does Your Mother Know? I think you get the idea. There's hundreds of them. ABBA actually had 8, though. And band member Bjorn offer highlights the lyrical song writing by using questions to drive the narrative of the songs. Take a Chance on Me and SOS, but I'll go with this one to end our questions because it explicitly asks if the subject's mother knows they are out serving as a cautionary tale about age difference. An ABBA on Icon Radio.

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4: Clouds moving out this afternoon, a high of 22, a humidex 25. Clear tonight, fog patches overnight down to 10. Sunny and 24 on Monday.
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Wow, this came as a beautiful surprise. Geddy Lee and Alice Lifeson just made every Rush's superfan's dream come true. The duo have announced a new tour to begin in June 2026 that will include multiple shows in a handful of cities: Los Angeles, Mexico City, Fort Worth, Chicago, New York City, Toronto, of course, and Cleveland. The 50-something tour will mark their return to the stage as Rush, the first since the death of their friend and the legendary drummer and lyricist Neil Peart. Geddy and Alex announced that while Neil will forever remain irreplaceable, joining them for these dates will be German composer, producer, music educator, and mesmerizing drummer Annika Nellis. Neil Peart's wife and daughter have endorsed Annika wholeheartedly. Geddy and Alex have also teased the addition of at least one or two more legendary additions to the band. Stay tuned. Rush is back, and right here on Icon Radio.

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1: Clouds moving out this afternoon, a high of 22, a humidex 25. Clear tonight, fog patches overnight down to 10. Sunny and 24 on Monday.

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2: I saw Jimi Hendrix when I was 14. He played in Newcastle before he made it, actually. Before he had his first hit in England, which was Hey Joe, he played the Club of Go-Go in Newcastle, and I must have been 15. I thought I was seeing a Martian. I mean, there were very few black people in Newcastle. He played left-handed Fender guitar with his hair and the clothes and just freaked me out. The lesson was that you can be a rock star and a virtuoso at the same time, because he was, clearly.

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1: Good morning, I'm John Crawford. A new survey suggests that most Canadians are backing Canada's retaliatory tariffs against the U.S. levies kicking in on Tuesday. This after Prime Minister Mark Carney recently ordered negotiators home from trade talks. The Nanos Research Survey from the Globe and Mail suggests that 80% of Canadians favor the countermeasures, which are more than likely to go ahead, given the fact the Globe says that neither country plans to resume trade talks before Tuesday. The poll also suggesting that 85% of those surveyed support or somewhat support the Prime Minister's decision to reject a trade deal. Carney said that the Americans were making unreasonable demands on everything from French language requirements to tariffs on Ontario-made pickup trucks. U.S. President Donald Trump's top negotiators met with Russian President Vladimir Putin in Moscow Saturday, part of efforts to end Russia's war in Ukraine. Steve Witkoff thanked Putin for agreeing with Ukraine to halt strikes on each other's capitals for 3 days. Today, Witkoff and Jared Kushner, who said Friday they were bringing with them a proposal to end the war, traveled to Kiev for talks with Ukrainian President Volodymyr Zelensky. One person is dead in a Manitoulin Island cabin fire. Happened Thursday morning on Hawk Road in Billings Township. No word yet on the identity of the person found in the fire. The Manitoulin Island OPP's crime unit is investigating. No word on the cause of the fire. It is the greatest public fire safety risk in Canada's largest city, but it's potentially an issue anywhere in Ontario. Toronto Fire Chief Jim Jessup saying that fires caused by lithium-ion batteries are intense and toxic. Jessup says while these batteries are found in a number of products, it's e-bikes and e-scooters that are catching fire at an alarming rate, partly because those devices are more susceptible to damage, which can make the batteries unstable and more likely to catch fire. It is, of course, the last long weekend of the summer, even if summer officially doesn't end on Tuesday. The LCBO closed on Monday. Some beer stores also dark. Select others, though, open for business between 11 a.m. and 6 p.m. Closed tomorrow, government offices and banks with no mail delivery. In sports, the Blue Jays' playoff push continues. Jays over KC 4-3 on Saturday. Jays moving into a tie for the third wildcard spot with the Guardians. Kazuma Okamoto picking up his first four-hit game in the majors. Okamoto telling reporters through an interpreter, "All we can do is win and then hopefully go to the postseason. That's all we're thinking about every game. Just give it our all." Tennis at the U.S. Open, Canada's Leila Fernandez and Indonesia's Janice Chen losing to New Zealand's Aaron Routliff and Indonesia's Aldia Sujadi in second-round women's doubles play.
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1: Clouds moving out this afternoon, a high of 22, a humid at 25. Clear tonight, fog patches overnight down to 10. Sunny and 24 on Monday.
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0: One of the most courageous lead singers of our time, David Lee Roth, decided to pull a solo thing in the mid-80s. He rented a hotel room and a recording studio and set up shop. I actually asked the front desk if he was staying and was told no. Dave wanted to show another side of Van Halen with some other clever cover songs and then went back to L.A. to make videos for MTV.
1: 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Hey, another spectacularly captivating world premiere video. 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
0: Dave even showed up at a rock station a few times and appeared usually on our afternoon drive show. Now, 40-plus years later, David Lee Roth shows up outside of Palm Springs to play at trendy outdoor festivals as he hits the road as an aging solo act in 2026. His suitcase of hits cleverly packed next to the toiletries and hair gel. Did I mention Dave did a Beach Boys hit? Here's the original on Icon Radio.

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4: Clouds moving out this afternoon, a high of 22, a humidex 25. Clear tonight, fog patches overnight down to 10. Sunny and 24 on Monday.
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3: Clouds moving out this afternoon, a high of 22, a humidex 25. Clear tonight, fog patches overnight down to 10. Sunny and 24 on Monday.
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Picture this. In the early morning hours of August 18th, 1969, a young Canadian guitar slinger stepped onto the stage at Woodstock with a brand new supergroup. Neil Young had just joined Crosby, Stills, and Nash, making this only their second show together. The massive crowd didn't even know Neil was coming until he showed up. That night, a Canadian voice helped define one of the most legendary moments in rock history. It also contributed to building Neil Young's band, Crazy Horse, who carved a new grunge sound. Shortly after Woodstock, Neil headed back into the studio and delivered Pure Magic. The result was the classic album Everybody Knows This Is Nowhere, and one of the most beloved songs. With that signature fuzzy guitar riff, the driving rhythm, it captured the raw energy and emotion of that incredible year. A Canadian kid from Winnipeg, giving the world another timeless rock anthem. Here's Neil with Cinnamon Girl.

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1: Good morning, I'm John Crawford. It's a standoff. Neither Canada nor the U.S. planning to resume trade talks before Ottawa's retaliatory tariffs kick in on Tuesday. It's a move likely to guarantee more retaliation. In the meantime, a Nanos research survey done for the Globe and Mail suggests that 85% of Canadians asked support or somewhat support Prime Minister Mark Carney's rejection of a proposed deal with the Trump administration. 80% say they support or somewhat back Ottawa's move to retaliate with countermeasures on a range of U.S. products. 7 in 10 surveys say they're willing or somewhat willing to pay higher prices for everyday goods as part of Canada's response to U.S. levies. We'll see how long that feeling holds. The U.S. and Iran traded retaliatory attacks on ships on Saturday, the latest round of strikes since fighting flared up a week ago after a month of calm. The strikes coming one day after U.S. President Donald Trump dismissed the conflict as small potatoes. Experts say that a powerful series of thunderstorms that ripped through southern Ontario Wednesday are shining a light on gaps in extreme weather preparedness. Thousands of homes and businesses face power outages. High winds knock down trees and power lines, while torrential rains drop more than 100 millimeters in some areas. University of Waterloo Associate Professor Jason Thistlethwaite says that the storms show how unprepared many Ontario communities are as they face more frequent and intense extreme weather. He says the changes are going to overwhelm our infrastructure the way it's built today. Two serious collisions to start the long weekend, one fatal. An 18-year-old Hamilton man dead after a single-vehicle motorcycle collision in the city's East End Saturday morning. A 57-year-old motorcyclist from Waterloo, meantime, is in a Toronto-area trauma center with life-threatening injuries after a single-vehicle crash in Huntsville late Friday. A reminder of some closures coming on Labor Day Monday, including the LCBO. Some beer stores closed, while select others open between 11 a.m. and 6 p.m., also shut down Monday, government offices and banks, no mail delivery, and some select grocery stores and pharmacies may be open, likely though with restricted hours. In sports, the Blue Jays move into the third wildcard spot as they keep pushing toward the postseason. The Blue Jays over KC 4-3. Kazuma Okamoto with his first four-hit game in the majors. Louis Varland with his 33rd save of the year on the mound. Through an interpreter, Okamoto said, "We've come this far, so all we can do is win and then hopefully go to the postseason. That's all we're thinking about every game. Just give it our all." At the U.S. Open, Canada's Leila Fernandez and Indonesia's Janice Chen lost to New Zealand's Aaron Routliff and Indonesia's Aldia Sujadi in second-round women's doubles action.
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1: Clouds moving out this afternoon, a high of 22, a humidex 25. Clear tonight, fog patches overnight down to 10. Sunny and 24 on Monday.
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In the mid-60s, songwriter Ed Cobb, former bass singer for the 50s harmony group The Four Preps, wrote a dark tale of love turned sour, but the song Tainted Love was never a hit back then. It took nearly 20 years and a trip across the Atlantic for history to rewrite itself. In 1981, two young English art college students from Leeds, Mark Almond and Dave Ball, rescued the track from obscurity. They traded a traditional soul beat for a stark, pulsing synthesizer groove. The original voice of Ed Cobb was a plush bass, while Mark Almond's a dramatic high-register tenor. Massive changes that took Soft Cell's version straight to number one in the UK. That popularity took it back to the States and a record-breaking 43-week stay on Billboard's Hot 100. Icon Radio has a 60s flop that became an ultimate 80s synth-pop classic. Soft Cell, Tainted Love.

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4: Weather.
5: Clouds moving out this afternoon, a high of 22, a humid at 25. Clear tonight, fog patches overnight down to 10. Sunny and 24 on Monday.
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0: when he first started writing songs?
1: I started writing songs, well, I thought they were songs anyway, probably when I was about 15. They're mostly gobbledygook, but when I was around 18, I met up with a guy called Jim Valance, and he was able to help me structure ideas and teach me about the structure of songwriting. And I think that once I learned that, because there is no master class for how to write music. You just have to, it's got to be something you feel. And so if the reprise feels good, you bring it back. And so that's more like what you'd call a chorus. So it's just about how to structure it so that the song feels good as it sort of rambles on. I kind of look at the songs more like love letters.
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clouds moving out this afternoon, a high of 22, a humid at 25. Clear tonight, fog patches overnight down to 10, sunny and 24 on Monday.

You know, when George Harrison finally stepped out from the shadow of the Beatles, he didn't just make a good album, he made a masterpiece, all right? All Things Must Pass was the original sound of years of songs finally being set free. And a huge part of that came from producer Phil Spector, back when he was still brilliant, unpredictable, and he was a wizard. But he was unpredictable, okay? He stacked guitars, pianos, and horns into his famous wall of sound. Even George was stunned by how powerful his music suddenly felt. You can hear it explode right out of the speakers, What Is Life? That opening riff grabs you, and the song just keeps building and building, bigger and brighter, until it feels like pure joy and motion. It became a top 10 hit. But more than that, it was George's declaration of love. Not just to a woman, but to life itself. So turn it up and let the sunshine pour in. Here's George Harrison, What Is Life? With Brother Jake Edwards on Icon Radio.

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Up next, an American band formed in Boston, 1976. I recall talk between DJs at the time of this band's innovative approach to music and marketing, not to mention their songs. They got their start doing it their way. The band recorded a two-song tape and took it to a Boston radio station, which began playing it, causing listener requests. At the same time, their concerts were demanding bigger clubs or halls. All of these factors enough to stir record company interest. In Canada, the Cars album Shake It Up was a bright new wave dance rock sound. Classic Cars synthesizer and guitar sparkle were all over Canadian radio early 82 and still a staple. Never mind that Rick Ocasek of the band wasn't particularly proud of the song lyrics, it became one of their biggest hits. The song was the album title from their fourth album, and it became their first top 10 hit in Canada and the U.S. Here's the Cars, bringing out the dance moves and setting a great walking pace with Shake It Up on Icon Radio.

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4: Clouds moving out this afternoon, a high of 22, a humidex 25. Clear tonight, fog patches overnight down to 10. Sunny and 24 on Monday.

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1: Bono of U2 on keeping the band together.
2: 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And it's a shame that the Smiths ended when they did. And so many other groups that we loved that just, for whatever reason, weren't able to survive. And I meet occasionally some members of those groups, and you can see it in their eyes, that sense of, we should be doing what you're doing. And it's that little corner of regret. And we just didn't buy into that same philosophy that, you know, bands should break up. We just thought about it the opposite way, that we fought to try and keep it together.
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4: Clouds moving out this afternoon, a high of 22, a humid at 25. Clear tonight, fog patches overnight down to 10. Sunny and 24 on Monday.
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All right, some theater of the mind. Famous bald guys. Name one. James Bond. Eggman from TV. Hard rock star Rob Halford and Judas Priest. Peter Frampton in recent days. The drummer from April Wine and that group Brutus had one. But there's a guy in recent times called Pitbull. Pitbull, yeah. He's turning the trend into a Guinness World Record book try when he'll attempt to set a record for the most people wearing bald caps at his Hyde Park headlining show in London on July the 10th. This is a big deal. Pitbull's signature bald and bearded look is catching on among his fans, male and female. Okay, to the point of him on stage looking at the crowd dressed in black suits, bald caps, and sunglasses like him. His quote, "It's the ultimate trophy to be able to go on stage and see all the hard work that you can put into the music." Now, can you imagine showing up at a Billy Joel show that you shaved your head bald, or Phil Collins too? Oh, hold on, here's an idea. Coin toss, which one should we play? Heads Phil, tails Billy. It's Billy. Get out your shaver now on Icon Radio.

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In the summer of 1978, Alicia Bridges released a song that became a star on the dance floor, but it was never supposed to be a disco record. Alicia originally envisioned the track as a gritty Memphis soul number, something close to an Al Green style. She titled it Disco Round. Her producer, Steve Buckingham, altered the title to I Love the Nightlife to protect it from being pigeonholed as disco, with the best chance at widespread radio play. But the song decided what it wanted to be. Once dance club DJ started playing it, the climb up the charts began. Nearly half a year after its release, it peaked at number 5 on Billboard's Hot 100. Icon Radio says, it's time to boogie with Alicia Bridges.

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2: Icon Weather.
3: Clouds moving out this afternoon, a high of 22, a humid at 25. Clear tonight, fog patches overnight down to 10. Sunny and 24 on Monday.
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1: John Densmore and Robbie Krieger on the magic of Jim Morrison.
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3: Genius, too.
2: Self-destruction and creativity don't always come in the same package. Picasso lived in 90, but with Jim, they came together. Sad on a personal level, difficult to lose him. Time has helped me notice that, wow, I really miss his words, God. And melodies. He had melodies in his head, too. 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
3: Jim would just hear a concert in his head.
2: He said he thought of melodies to remember the words. And then he'd just sing it a cappella to us. 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And we'd go, hey, wait, hold it. E flat. Okay, go. No, stop. You know, and we'd kind of eke it out together.
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5: Clouds moving out this afternoon, a high of 22, a humidex 25. Clear tonight, fog patches overnight down to 10. Sunny and 24 on Monday.
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Now, like many disc jockeys, we have lived in other places versus where we grew up. And I did that for a few years next to a gleaming lake or two while the peaches ripened. Mike Reno of Loverboy would be mentioned in that spot as well. He bought drums in his first paper route at 13. He would go on to play the Elks Hall up the street from the former condo that I'd lived at by the lake. There's no plaque about it there. Mike Reno's big break-in in my mind was meeting Streetheart's Paul Dean in Calgary and then actually playing a Canadian tour that ended up where this guy would open his mouth, the teeny boppers jammed against the front of the stage for great reasons for the band's success. A good record company, good management, good songs, good musicians. That's why Loverboy still hold the test of time today on Icon Radio.

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1: Good afternoon, I'm John Crawford. It has been called childish, foolish, pitiful, and a few other choice words. U.S. President Donald Trump's renaming of Lake Ontario to Lake America. People still talking about this, including many Americans who have made Canada their home, many finding it embarrassing. Retired law professor Ben Davis from Virginia tells the Canadian Press that Trump's executive order changing the lake's name is, in his words, so beneath the office of the United States president. Davis notes that Lake Ontario was mentioned by name in the 1794 Canandaigua Treaty, one signed by first U.S. President George Washington and the Six Nations, and he says renaming it more than 230 years later is nothing short of nonsense. Iran says it struck an unoccupied U.S. military vessel in the Strait of Hormuz in the latest exchange of fire between the countries after a month of relative calm. The Iranians say the U.S. vessel was trying to enter an area that they say is restricted. At last word, the U.S. Central Command had not confirmed the claim. Two serious collisions to start the long weekend, one fatal, an 18-year-old Hamilton man dead after a single-vehicle motorcycle collision in the city's East End Saturday morning. A 57-year-old motorcyclist from Waterloo, meantime, is in a Toronto-area trauma center with life-threatening injuries after a single-vehicle crash in Huntsville late Friday. One person is dead in a Manitoulin Island cabin fire. Happened Thursday morning on Hawk Road in Billings Township. No word yet on the identity of the person found in the fire. The Manitoulin Island OPP's crime unit is investigating. No word on the cause of the fire. It is, of course, the last long weekend of the summer, even if summer officially doesn't end on Tuesday. The LCBO closed on Monday. Some beer stores also dark. Select others, though, open for business between 11 a.m. and 6 p.m. Closed tomorrow, government offices and banks with no mail delivery. Maybe they should call it the Phantom Cup. The PWHL's Water Cup missing again? It had disappeared earlier this offseason when it failed to arrive in Lethbridge, Alberta, before being found a few days later. The league now says that the cup got lost in shipment on the way to a Michigan event hosted by Montreal Victoire forward Cian D'Arcangelo. So far, no sign of the Walter Cup. In sports, Kazuma Okamoto picked up his first four-hit game in the majors. That ties the Blue Jays with the Guardians for the third wildcard spot. Jays over Kansas City 4-3 Saturday. Toronto now with a head-to-head tiebreaker after winning the season series this week. Jays now back in a playoff spot for the first time since late June. Tennis at the U.S. Open. Canada's Gabriela Dabrowski and Brazil's Luisa Stefani advanced to the round of 16 in women's doubles play with a 6-2, 7-5 win over Italy's Sara Errani and Austria's Lily Tagger.
0: Weather.
1: Clouds moving out this afternoon, a high of 22, a humidex 25. Clear tonight, fog patches overnight down to 10. Sunny and 24 on Monday.
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4: Clouds moving out this afternoon, a high of 22, a humidex 25. Clear tonight, fog patches overnight down to 10. Sunny and 24 on Monday.
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Martha Reeves and the Vandellas. They were one of Motown's most successful acts. And they were often referred to as Marvin and the Vandellas because they were the backing singers on so many Marvin Gaye recordings as well. Marvin returned the favor many times over, but particularly on the track Dancing in the Streets. Gaye heard the lyricist trying out lines over an instrumental track and said that these lyrics, they're too sad. The song needs to sound like Dancing in the Streets, and that should be the title. He suggested they add Philadelphia, PA, Baltimore, and DC now because they were upcoming stops on the 1964 Motown tour. Man, did that work. Dancing in the Streets became Martha and the Vandellas' signature song, and it came to have that stature for the entire Motown brand as well. This is Icon Radio.

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4: Clouds moving out this afternoon, a high of 22, a humidex 25. Clear tonight, fog patches overnight down to 10. Sunny and 24 on Monday.

Thank you for tuning in. You know, one of the great things about classic songs is that they can mean different things to different people. Take Simon and Garfunkel's The Boxer. To me, The Boxer means the champ. Remember that character? Yeah. I should bring that back. Anyway, I digress. Over the years, people have debated what Paul Simon was really trying to say. Some people believe it was his response to critics who were taking shots at his songwriting, suggesting that no matter what he wrote, somebody always had something negative to say. Others have suggested there are subtle references to Bob Dylan. Yeah, the folk legend, who happened to be an amateur boxer. Whether that's true or not, still up for debate. What we do know is that Paul Simon wrote a song about determination. The boxer in this story gets knocked down, gets bruised, gets discouraged, but he never stays on the canvas. He keeps getting back up and moving forward. That's a message that connects with all of us, right? Life throws punches, careers have up and downs, dreams get challenged, but the people who succeed are usually the ones who keep fighting. Released in 1969, The Boxer became one of Simon and Garfunkel's most powerful and enduring songs, carried by that unforgettable Lie, Lie, Lie chorus, a story that still resonates more than 50 years later. Here's Simon and Garfunkel, The Boxer, with Brother Jake Edwards. It's about the music here on Icon Radio.

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All right, let's go back to 1977. Let's set the Wayback Machine, shall we? I love that. An album drops with a title that almost sounds like a warning label. That's right, Rumors. And the wild part? Most people buying it had no idea just how real those rumors actually were. This is Fleetwood Mac at absolute creative peak and absolute emotional chaos. Lindsey Buckingham and Stevie Nicks splitting up. John and Christine McVie splitting up. And Mick Fleetwood? Well, let's just say he wasn't sitting quietly on the sidelines. The band is breaking apart personally, but somehow they lock in musically tighter than ever before. It's crazy. And right in the middle of that comes Go Your Own Way, the single that was Lindsey Buckingham putting heartbreak on vinyl. It was raw, it was pointed, and yeah, it was personal. I love the line when he sings, "All you want to do is shack up." That wasn't poetic. That was a message. And Stevie Nicks had to stand there night after night and sing harmonies to it. Can you imagine? But here's the magic. Instead of collapsing under the drama, they turned it into one of the greatest records ever made. Rumors goes on to sell over 40 million copies worldwide. It sits at number one for more than 30 weeks. Hello. It becomes the soundtrack to breakups, makeups, road trips, and everything in between. I've said this before, but sometimes the best art comes from the messiest moments, right? So, if you ever had to draw a line, make a choice, or tell someone, you know what? Go your own way. This one still hits just as hard. From 1977, the sound of love unraveling and rock history being made. Go your own way. Here's Fleetwood Mac with Brother Jake Edwards on Icon Radio.

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2: Weather.
3: Clouds moving out this afternoon, a high of 22, a humidex 25. Clear tonight, fog patches overnight down to 10. Sunny and 24 on Monday.
2: 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These songs are a part of you, and they're all here with some of the most iconic storytellers ever heard. Bro Jake, Jerry O'Day, Gentleman Jim Jackson, and more. 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
2: I've always been a firm believer that much of the appeal of Rumors went beyond the music itself. That's not to take anything away from the musical accomplishment, but you have to understand that we were five people. Stevie and I had been a couple for a long time. John and Christine McVie had been married. So you had these two couples. By the time we got up to Sausalito to start recording Rumors, Stevie and I were estranged, we're not living together, we'd, for all intents and purposes, broken up. John and Christine McVie were divorced. And also you had three writers. So Stevie was writing songs, basically dialogues to me. I was basically writing dialogues to her. And Christine McVie was writing dialogues to John. There was nothing to hide. Everyone knew that this was what was being written about. Everyone knew that these songs, the subject matter was what we were living. And I think that there was an investment in not just the music, but in the people who made the music.
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5: 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Icon weather.
6: Clouds moving out this afternoon, a high of 22, a humid at 25. Clear tonight, fog patches overnight down to 10, sunny and 24 on Monday.
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Some songs make history by accident. And Escape, better known as the Pina Colada song, did it with a grin. Rupert Holmes took this one to number one the very last week of 1979. Then the ball dropped, the calendar flipped, and somehow this song refused to leave. It stayed at number one for two more weeks in 1980, making it the final chart topper of the 70s and the first number one hit of the 80s. Not bad for a song about boredom, curiosity, and cocktails. The idea came from Rupert Holmes' guilty pleasure, reading the personal ads in the newspaper. He was fascinated by how people tried to describe their perfect match in just a few lines. You know, like sometimes romantic, sometimes ridiculous, and occasionally very specific about their taste in drinks. From that came a story about two people quietly wondering if there might be something more out there, only to discover, in the most charming way possible, that the spark they were chasing was already right at home. It's playful, it's clever, and underneath all that humor, it turns out to be a love story about rediscovering what you already have. So let's grab a pina colada right now. Don't get caught in the rain. And enjoy Rupert Holmes' Escape, the Pina Colada song, with the bro right here on Icon Radio.

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1: Good afternoon, I'm John Crawford. It has been called childish, foolish, pitiful, and a few other choice words. U.S. President Donald Trump's renaming of Lake Ontario to Lake America. People still talking about this, including many Americans who have made Canada their home, many finding it embarrassing. Retired law professor Ben Davis from Virginia tells the Canadian Press that Trump's executive order changing the lake's name is, in his words, so beneath the office of the United States president. Davis notes that Lake Ontario was mentioned by name in the 1794 Canandaigua Treaty, one signed by first U.S. President George Washington and the Six Nations, and he says renaming it more than 230 years later is nothing short of nonsense. Iran says it struck an unoccupied U.S. military vessel in the Strait of Hormuz in the latest exchange of fire between the countries after a month of relative calm. The Iranians say the U.S. vessel was trying to enter an area that they say is restricted. At last word, the U.S. Central Command had not confirmed the claim. Two serious collisions to start the long weekend, one fatal, an 18-year-old Hamilton man dead after a single-vehicle motorcycle collision in the city's East End Saturday morning. A 57-year-old motorcyclist from Waterloo, meantime, is in a Toronto area trauma center with life-threatening injuries after a single-vehicle crash in Huntsville late Friday. One person is dead in a Manitoulin Island cabin fire. Happened Thursday morning on Hawk Road in Billings Township. No word yet on the identity of the person found in the fire. The Manitoulin Island OPP's crime unit is investigating. No word on the cause of the fire. It is, of course, the last long weekend of the summer. Even if summer officially doesn't end on Tuesday, the LCBO closed on Monday. Some beer stores also dark. Select others, though, open for business between 11 a.m. and 6 p.m. Closed tomorrow, government offices and banks with no mail delivery. Maybe they should call it the Phantom Cup. The PWHL's Water Cup missing again? It had disappeared earlier this offseason when it failed to arrive in Lethbridge, Alberta, before being found a few days later. The league now says that the cup got lost in shipment on the way to a Michigan event hosted by Montreal Victoire forward C.N. D'Arcangelo. So far, no sign of the Walter Cup. In sports, Kazuma Okamoto picked up his first four-hit game in the majors that ties the Blue Jays with the Guardians for the third wildcard spot, Jays over Kansas City 4-3 Saturday. Toronto now with a head-to-head tiebreaker after winning the season series this week. Jays now back in a playoff spot for the first time since late June. Tennis at the U.S. Open, Canada's Gabriela Dabrowski and Brazil's Luisa Stefani advanced to the round of 16 in women's doubles play with a 6-2, 7-5 win over Italy's Sara Errani and Austria's Lily Tagger.
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1: Clouds moving out this afternoon, a high of 22, a humidex 25. Clear tonight, fog patches overnight down to 10. Sunny and 24 on Monday.
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1: Legendary bass player Rene Wurst on Working with David Bowie.
2: I'm bad at dates, but I'm thinking it was somewhere in the early 80s. I was working with Bruce Fairburn, so Bruce had hired me to play some Poison tracks, and we'd done some stuff for Aerosmith. And Bruce called and said, David Bowie wants us to, I've got a thing with David Bowie in L.A. at A&M. So we flew to L.A. It was great. It was, got a limo at the airport. It was like, for an old jazz guy, it was kind of like, ooh, well, this is what it's like, you know, being a rock star. And so we got taken to the hotel, which was the Mondrian, which was a famous hotel on a strip, happened to be right across the street from the Comedy Store, which is my other passion, is comedy and watching stand-up. And just you know, and one of the things of interest about the session was that David liked to surround himself with what appeared to be comedians. Because Bobcat Goldthwait was there for one of the whole days, and he was in his heyday at that time. He was the guy that always played the intensely stressed guy, and also Dennis Miller. He was at the session too, and he actually ended up giving me a ride back to my hotel the night he was there. And he just David just seemed to like having them there to hang out. And I remember having, you know, I think they ordered pizza, and I remember sitting with David in a green room, having pizza, just chatting. And he was a very bright guy, very interesting man to talk to. But I mean, I think we all realized later on that his talents were more in theater and image and putting a product forward than just being a good musician.
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4: Clouds moving out this afternoon, a high of 22, a humidex 25. Clear tonight, fog patches overnight down to 10. Sunny and 24 on Monday.
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5: Clouds moving out this afternoon, a high of 22, a humidex 25. Clear tonight, fog patches overnight down to 10, sunny and 24 on Monday.
6: When I think about it, it's kind of scary. I lived in an era of landline-only phones. In the 1950s on our farm, we had what was called a party line. You knew the call was for you by the ring pattern, not a phone number. Too long, one short. One short, too long. That was your number. And if you heard a click during the call you were on, someone was rubbering in. Long-distance calls preferred women operators. That was for the clarity of their voices. This next iconic song is a late-night operator assist call. A faded number on a matchbook, a man trying to be stronger than he feels, asking to be put through to the woman who left him for his best friend. It's from 1972 in the album You Don't Mess Around With Jim, and inspired from him seeing long lines of soldiers at outdoor payphones during National Guard training in 1966. His son, A.J. Crochet, keeps his dad's memory in his concerts. Here's that one-sided phone dialogue, Still a Treat, by Jim Crochet on Icon.

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Hello. You know, sometimes a great song takes a different path to become a hit. Take this one, Hold On. Actually written by Canadian singer-songwriter Ian Thomas, Ian recorded it himself, took it all the way to number 28 on the Canadian charts, which is pretty respectable. But then, Carlos Santana heard something special in it. Santana and the band got a hold of the song and gave it that unmistakable Santana groove, the guitar sound, Carlos. Carlos Santana. Oh, that bounce. And suddenly, it found a whole new audience. The Santana version climbed into the top 5 in Canada and reached number 15 on the Billboard Hot 100 in the United States. Not bad for a song that almost had a completely different destiny. The message is pretty simple, but maybe that's why it works. Hold on. No matter what's happening around you, no matter how tough things seem, keep moving forward because tomorrow can be better than today. Music has always had a way reminding us that this song does it with a great melody and a positive spirit. And speaking of holding on, if you've been searching for the right radio station, the right soundtrack for your day, and the right place to hear great music from the 60s, 70s, 80s, and 90s, thank you for holding on and finding us. Santana, Hold On. I'm Brother Jake Edwards, and this is Icon Radio.

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7: Clouds moving out this afternoon, a high of 22, a humidex 25. Clear tonight, fog patches overnight down to 10. Sunny and 24 on Monday.
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1: Pete Townsend on his relationship with Roger Daltrey.
2: I needed to be in the gang that Roger Daltrey had, and the reason I wanted to be in his gang is because he was tough and feared and a bit of a bully, and he's not that guy anymore, but he was at the time. He was really, really strong in the music scene in Acton, where we grew up in West London, and I just thought I'd be safe with him. You know, I was a little weak little kid with a lot of childhood abuse issues and bullying issues, and I just wanted to be protected by him and in his group. And now with Roger Daltrey to this day, you know, I'm in another first time, which is the first time for me of finding myself on stage with him and having a real, real conviction that this is the one guy that I can be on stage with, that we can do a fantastic job together, and there's nobody else that I could work with that would be better.
0: 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It's about the music.

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5: Clouds moving out this afternoon, a high of 22, a humid X 25. Clear tonight, fog patches overnight down to 10. Sunny and 24 on Monday.
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Guitars, Cadillacs isn't just a great song. It's the ultimate make-it-or-break-it theme of Dwight Yoakam's career. Back in the early 80s, Nashville's polished urban cowboy scene wanted nothing to do with Dwight's old-school hillbilly twang. Shut out of the system, he and guitarist Pete Anderson scraped together $5,000 to record a DIY demo. Even that amount didn't include automated mixing boards, so they mixed tracks during cheap overnight sessions. Imagine the guys on their knees sliding the fader knobs to adjust the volume in real time. Finally, a major label offered a recording deal. But after all they went through to create that demo, Dwight boldly refused to re-record a single note. His stubborn grit paid off. Released in 1986, our next song shot straight to number 4 in the country charts, certified platinum. Icon Radio appreciates how Dwight Yoakam brought back that real, unfiltered honky-tonk for us to hear right now. Guitars, Cadillacs.

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1: Good afternoon. I'm John Crawford. It has been called childish, foolish, pitiful, and a few other choice words. U.S. President Donald Trump's renaming of Lake Ontario to Lake America. People still talking about this, including many Americans who have made Canada their home, many finding it embarrassing. Retired law professor Ben Davis from Virginia tells the Canadian Press that Trump's executive order changing the lake's name is, in his words, so beneath the office of the United States president. Davis notes that Lake Ontario was mentioned by name in the 1794 Canandaigua Treaty, one signed by first U.S. President George Washington and the Six Nations, and he says renaming it more than 230 years later is nothing short of nonsense. Iran says it struck an unoccupied U.S. military vessel in the Strait of Hormuz in the latest exchange of fire between the countries after a month of relative calm. The Iranians say the U.S. vessel was trying to enter an area that they say is restricted. At last word, the U.S. Central Command had not confirmed the claim. Two serious collisions to start the long weekend, one fatal, an 18-year-old Hamilton man dead after a single-vehicle motorcycle collision in the city's East End Saturday morning. A 57-year-old motorcyclist from Waterloo, meantime, is in a Toronto area trauma center with life-threatening injuries after a single-vehicle crash in Huntsville late Friday. One person is dead in a Manitoulin Island cabin fire. Happened Thursday morning on Hawk Road in Billings Township. No word yet on the identity of the person found in the fire. The Manitoulin Island OPP's crime unit is investigating. No word on the cause of the fire. It is, of course, the last long weekend of the summer, even if summer officially doesn't end on Tuesday. The LCBO closed on Monday. Some beer stores also dark. Select others, though, open for business between 11 a.m. and 6 p.m. Closed tomorrow, government offices and banks with no mail delivery. Maybe they should call it the Phantom Cup. The PWHL's Water Cup missing again? It had disappeared earlier this offseason when it failed to arrive in Lethbridge, Alberta, before being found a few days later. The league now says that the cup got lost in shipment on the way to a Michigan event hosted by Montreal Victoire forward C.N. D'Arcangelo. So far, no sign of the Walter Cup. In sports, Kazuma Okamoto picked up his first four-hit game in the majors that ties the Blue Jays with the Guardians for the third wildcard spot, Jays over Kansas City 4-3 Saturday. Toronto now with a head-to-head tiebreaker after winning the season series this week. Jays now back in a playoff spot for the first time since late June. Tennis at the U.S. Open, Canada's Gabriela Dabrowski and Brazil's Luisa Stefani advanced to the round of 16 in women's doubles play with a 6-2, 7-5 win over Italy's Sara Errani and Austria's Lily Tagger.
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1: Clouds moving out this afternoon, a high of 22, a humidex 25. Clear tonight, fog patches overnight down to 10. Sunny and 24 on Monday.
0: It's about the music.

You know, back in the days of Hall & Oates liking each other, us radio folks were ready to give you some pretty nifty things by listening. Those great contests, which I pasted to my scrapbooks going up to the early 90s. One of them I reminisce here from the musical ones that happened in the fall were Rocktober. I kid you not, having to collect wrappers from Mars, Snickers, and Three Musketeer bars to win records from your favorite radio station. Gee, maybe a Hall & Oates album before John became grumpy. You just needed to pick up a Rocktober bingo card. Oh, here, on the prairies, I gave away a car, but here's a full-page ad for the $10,000 shopping spree from Kiss Radio. Five of them, the lucky winners, would be chauffeur-driven and given an hour to buy. 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
6: Clouds moving out this afternoon, a high of 22, a humidex 25. Clear tonight, fog patches overnight down to 10. Sunny and 24 on Monday.

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2: We were playing at Roaring Hurricanes and the Beatles were playing the same. Different clubs than the guy Koshmi to own both of them put us on the same club. And I loved John, Paul and George. I just loved that front line. And, you know, we would do at the weekend 12 hours between us. And I'd be there for the last gig, you know, just sitting there watching the front line requesting something. So then they asked, and I had no hesitation, but people did say, are you going to leave Rory? And I said, yeah, I'm going to leave. You know, you just make a step up. You know, the thing Brian called, it was a Wednesday. He said, well, did you join the band? I said, sure. I said, when? He said, oh, tonight. I said, no, I can come Saturday because they've got to get another drummer.
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6: Clouds moving out this afternoon, a high of 22, a humidex 25. Clear tonight, fog patches overnight down to 10. Sunny and 24 on Monday.
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Before she was a crossover queen, she was just a kid in Virginia named Judith K. Newton. The nickname of Judy didn't last long. Soon, the Newton family made the affectionate phonetic slide from Judy to Juicy. By the time she was a teenager playing for Virginia Beach Tourists, she was simply known as Juice. She carried that name into the bars and coffee houses of Northern California, but by 1978, she decided to make it official, legally changing her name. It turned out to be a stroke of branding genius. By 1981, Juice was a household name for country pop music fans. Let's play with the Queen of Hearts, Juice Newton, on Icon Radio.

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You know, our friends to the south would probably say the difference between the two countries is that we have royalty with, well, the king, right? Now, Chuck and Di, I had a kind of a run-in with, because back in 1986, they came and toured the country. But this is what gets really interesting. They opened Expo 86, along with, at the time, probably pop royalty. Kenny Rogers and Dolly Parton were part of the stage show that night for Expo, which ran for 5 months. But were they a couple like Chuck and Di? No. Kenny Rogers, Dolly Parton never dated or had a romantic relationship, despite their intense musical chemistry and decades of close friendship. They maintained a strictly platonic relationship, often describing each other as brother and sister, or soulmates. A few moments now to play one of their best, right here on Icon Radio.

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5: Clouds moving out this afternoon, a high of 22, a humid at 25. Clear tonight, fog patches overnight down to 10. Sunny and 24 on Monday.
6: 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These songs are a part of you, and they're all here with some of the most iconic storytellers ever heard. Bro Jake, Jerry O'Day, Gentleman Jim Jackson, and more. 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
1: Tom Jones talks about It's Not Unusual.
2: So I felt that if somebody comes to see me that can get me a record contract, that can do something for me, I'm ready. Especially with this, with the band that I had, you know. And that happened. Gordon Mills saw me in a club and said, you know, you should be in London. So that's when it started, and I started doing demos for other singers. And that's when this It's Not Unusual popped up. You know, he said, I got this song that he wrote with another man called Les Reed, and we have a chance of Sandy Shaw's next single if she likes this song. And Sandy Shaw had a bunch of hit records at that time in England, so I did the demo. But thank God, when they played her the demo, she said, whoever's singing this song, that's his song. You know, I couldn't sing that like that. I mean, I threatened my manager. I said, if I don't get this song, I'm going back to Wales. I just knew that this song was the one. But I just felt it was, and it was. It's Not Unusual is always the most important one, because that was the one that changed my life. When I got my first hit record, It's Not Unusual, I thought, this is it. This is it. And then you wonder, you know, you think, where's the next one going to come from? But I knew I had my foot in the door. You know, I knew that was the beginning. I thought, if I never get a record this big again, I'm still going to be able to be a professional singer. And I think that's what would have happened anyway. If I'd never had a record of that size again, I would still be a professional singer today.

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7: Clouds moving out this afternoon, a high of 22, a humid at 25. Clear tonight, fog patches overnight down to 10. Sunny and 24 on Monday.
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When you watch football from Commonwealth Stadium in Edmonton, you're looking at 1978, the year the host city built that facility for the Commonwealth Games. That same summer, on the West Coast, the Vancouver Whitecaps were packing Empire Stadium. And all across the country that year, at the movies, it was Grease, Animal House, and a big screen spectacle from the Beatles. Aerosmith covered the Beatles' Come Together for the Sgt. Pepper's Lonely Hearts Club Band movie soundtrack, produced by George Martin, and recorded in essentially one take. Their hard-edged, swaggering version hit rock radio across Canada that fall. Many recall the movie, starring Peter Frampton, the Bee Gees, Steve Martin, George Burns, Billy Preston, Earth, Wind, and Fire. And here's Aerosmith's take on a classic, The Beatles' Come Together on Icon Radio.

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9: Clouds moving out this afternoon, a high of 22, a humidex 25. Clear tonight, fog patches overnight down to 10. Sunny and 24 on Monday.
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0: weather.
1: Clouds moving out this afternoon, a high of 22, a humid at 25. Clear tonight, fog patches overnight down to 10. Sunny and 24 on Monday.

Spartanburg, South Carolina. Most have never heard of it. It's about 3 hours from Raleigh and the beginning for a new southern rock band. They had rented an old warehouse to rehearse and while cleaning up found a keychain belonging to a Marshall Tucker. Turns out, a blind piano tuner who used to work there. They looked him up and asked if they could use his name, and he said, yep, as long as you play good music. Although no band member's name, they became the Marshall Tucker Band, with founding member Jerry Eubanks on flute, saxophone, and keyboards, bringing Southern soul to every track. Fresh off opening for the Allman Brothers, they shared stages and long bus tours with acts including the Bachman-Turner Overdrive. Canadian crowds especially loved them. They fit right in with the Calgary Stampede stage, playing there more than anywhere else north of the border. The real Marshall Tucker lived all the way to 99 years old. From a borrowed name on a dusty keychain to classic hits like Can't You See and Heard It in a Love Song, their story is pure rock and roll magic. And the beat still plays on Icon Radio.

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4: Nope. I'm the designated driver.
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6: Police have the authority and the tools to detect impairment by drugs. These drivers face the same penalties as those impaired by alcohol. 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
7: Icon weather.
8: Clouds moving out this afternoon, a high of 22, a humidex 25. Clear tonight, fog patches overnight down to 10. Sunny and 24 on Monday.
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0: some thoughts about some stuff I can't comprehend, and maybe you can't either. That company Meta announced that Instagram, that's the app where you take pictures, now has over 3 billion monthly active users. The second company is the company that owns it, Facebook. Wow. Now, at the start of 2025, there was that Bob Dylan biopic, A Complete Unknown. It has kept the focus on music-led films in a way that seems to grow each year. There's more coming to your living room. And in 2025, 54% of millennials and 38% of Generation Z listeners discovered new music via old-fashioned AM/FM radio. We're old-fashioned, are we? And thanks. And then there was that night, October 20th, 2025, when Canada made it to the World Series of Baseball.
1: And there will be a seventh and deciding game in the American League Championship Series.
0: Oh, yes, that day Canada was distracted in 2025 because of baseball. And here's John Fogerty of CCR now on Icon Radio.

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1: Clouds moving out this afternoon, a high of 22, a humidex 25. Clear tonight, fog patches overnight down to 10. Sunny and 24 on Monday.
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1: Blue Rodeo's Greg Keeler on meeting Jim Cuddy for the first time.
2: I was a new boy, and I came at the end of the school year after March break to North Toronto from Montreal. And I didn't really like Toronto, and I wasn't really interested in making friends. And then I was sitting there in the back of math class, and Jim and Susan Lowndes and some other friend of ours, you know, I'm not yet, I was yet to be a friend, they were passing notes back and forth. And, you know, I'm watching this, and at the end of it, Susan Lowndes takes the notes, tears them up, and puts them in the trash can. And so I wait till all the classes left. I go in, I get the notes, and I put them back together on the desk. And they're talking about Leroy Newboy, and that was me, and they're talking about my suede topsiders. So I just sort of made a little mental note.
3: They're making fun of you a little bit.
2: Yes, they're the new kid. Then the next year, I tried out for the football team, and I was on the senior side. And so I played defensive end, and Jim was throwing a pass, and just before he let go, I nailed him from the blind side. And that's, you're not supposed to do that, you know, in scrimmages. And so he got up and he started cursing me out, you know. And I grabbed him by the face mask and I threw him to the ground.